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4: 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Well, hey, welcome back in for a brand new edition of the Ticket Top 10. So far, we've heard James Westling get a crash course from ticket school, and then the Rangers are headed for, I guess, something better. But right now, in at number 8, we check in on the Hard Line, where they visit with former Cowboy, now turned Detroit Lions head coach, Dan Campbell.
5: How are you unwinding this offseason? Or are you?
6: Yeah, absolutely. I mean, look, I'm spending a lot of time with the family. You know, my son got married.
7: Wow. Congratulations.
6: So, yeah.
8: Well, you are old. Forget what I just said.
6: There's so many things that hit you in the face where you're just like, what happened here? I feel like this was just a year ago, and now all of a sudden, people are getting married, and you realize you're getting older. Everybody around you is getting older. It flies.
8: Was your son, did he go to A&M by chance?
6: No, he didn't. He went to Trinity.
8: Cool.
6: Yep.
8: Cool. So,
9: do you ramp down your caffeine consumption in the off season?
6: I don't take as much as I do during the season, but I still make sure I get it in the morning.
8: What does that mean? How much?
6: I'll get about, normally, I don't know. I mean, I get one of those ventis with two shots in it, and then sometimes I'll get a half of one after that. Normally, I get two of those when the season starts. I get two of those ventis with double shot in each one of them. So.
8: Damn.
9: But you cut out the monsters?
6: No monsters for me.
8: You've never done that, though. That was Coach O. That was Ed Orgeron.
9: Was it?
8: Yeah.
9: Okay.
8: I was doing the monster.
9: I beg your pardon.
5: Don't get them all confused like that. Okay, so you're not the type to make a pot at home, though. You're still ordering them.
6: Yeah, I'll still order them. Sometimes I'll make a pot. I mean, it just depends, you know. Sometimes I crave it in the afternoon. Like, I'm one of those weird people that I can drink coffee right before I go to sleep, too.
5: God,
6: so I'll
5: incredible.
6: Just be wired all day, and I'll drink a cup of coffee, and then I'm out like 15 minutes later.
9: Yeah, Corby's one of those weak-willed people.
8: Seriously.
9: That if he has coffee after like 3 p.m., he can't go to sleep.
8: I'm up for 2 days like a grandpa.
6: Yeah, it's not good, man. I feel for you.
8: Yeah.
5: This is Lions coach Dan Campbell, longtime friend of the show back in the day. Oh, okay. Yeah, let's talk about Dallas Cowboy Dan Campbell for a moment or two. I don't know if you heard Romo talking behind your back this week, but Tony Romo was in Tahoe, and he was doing an interview in which he was asked about Dan Campbell. I would like to play you about 40 seconds of that, to show you what he was saying behind your back, and then we can discuss it. So here is Tony Romo telling a Dan Campbell tight end story.
10: Okay. So I was the young kid who's trying to make the team, made the team, and I'm like, what are you doing, Dan? I'll just hang around you. And so I went out with Dan one night, and it was great. And if you look at my hand right here, we still have some memories from that night, because he's sitting there and he's randomly smoking a cig one night, and he's like, I'll tell you one thing, Rumble, come here. And he goes, psst, right on my hand. And I was like, ah, what are you doing? He's like, isn't that funny? That's great.
8: Yeah.
10: All right, let's go. We got to go. Let's go. And I was like, that wasn't fun at all.
8: Let's get
10: I was like, but it's Dan, so it's cool.
11: Yeah.
10: So that kind of just love him. He's the ultimate culture creator.
11: Right. Yeah.
10: That's Dan. He is a leader.

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19: A better life with Dr. Sanjay Gupta.
20: I'm feeling lucky to have my college-age kids home with me for a few weeks this summer. And one of the things I know we're going to be talking about, AI. I've started to use it more often at the hospital to get fresh takes on patient problems that I'm trying to solve. And for my girls, well, I know that they are navigating college now with these new powerful tools, something, frankly, that you and I couldn't have even imagined when we were in school. But while it may be tempting to outsource your studying and your work to these large language models, I beg you not to. And that's because AI chatbots tend to reproduce what researchers call weird viewpoints. That's an acronym: Western, educated, industrialized, rich, and democratic. Look, AI isn't going away, and admittedly, it can be a really powerful tool, but you don't want it doing your thinking for you. I'm Dr. Sanjay Gupta, helping you live a better life.
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3: And then he can go back to Miami, where he had great success. And, you know, we do this all the time when Jerry Jones signs a free agent or tries to take a swing, right? What he did with bringing in when he had Micah Parsons there and everything they tried to do is just the age. And do you want to take one more swing? Is whatever is on your roster precluding you from taking that next step? Jerry, obviously, when he made that deal, that's what he thought. But for Pat Riley, I mean, Father Time doesn't lose. And maybe he's looking at his basketball and, well, mortality in general and just saying, hell, I could be the bigger man here. And if we can convince him to come back here, we got a team that can compete in the East.
4: Yeah, no, that's great. Go get somebody else. Go get somebody else. Great. We're excited. We're
3: going to pair some guys with Giannis.
4: We'll pair some guys. But sometimes something happens, so you can't go back again. There's a reason when people get divorced, they generally don't get back together with their wife. Once in a while, you get some crazy story out of Parade magazine or Good Housekeeping. I married my ex, and I'm sure I'm going to get that in my Yahoo feed right now because somehow, you know, they listen to everybody. I'm going to get, I married my ex after 25 years away. I've never been happier, right? I'm sure I'm going to get that somewhere. Yes, once in a great while, you get that story. But generally, when you get divorced, they go marry somebody else, you go marry somebody else. That's how it goes. There's a reason why you got divorced. But after a bunch of years, maybe what happened wasn't so bad. Maybe you think, maybe I'm having a little bit of hazy memory on it, selective memory. Maybe I was more at fault. Maybe they've learned a little bit. No, there's a reason why that happens. Have some self-respect and move on in a different way.
3: Would you believe that off a quick Google search, 6 to 10%?
4: Six what?
3: 6 to 10% remarry.
4: Oh, but you mean they get married after
3: a second time?
4: So one out of every 10 marriages
3: that ends in divorce,
4: they get married again.
3: Circle back around.
4: I can't believe it's that high.
3: But the kids for the, well,
4: that's low, but I can't believe it's that high. I can't still believe
3: it's still pretty high though.
4: One in 10?
3: That's what,
4: really?
3: 6 to 10%.
4: Yeah, but who said that? Who said that?
3: I'm going to ferret it out more. I mean, that's just the quick Google response.
4: If you're on thingsthatarewrong.com, I don't know that I would trust that.
3: Well, I mean, we didn't really vet this. This became part of the conversation organically.
4: One in 10? I can't believe that.
3: I was just trying to, you know, finish this and put it in a box.
4: Do you know 10 people that gotten divorced?
3: I'm sure.
4: Okay. Do you know any of them that got back together?
3: I don't know
4: nobody that happened to. Nobody.
3: But you're saying, I mean, like, that means somewhere in this country, there's a little pocket of people where that happened twice.
4: It's like
3: and
4: an
3: it
4: island.
3: Makes up, yes.
4: Yeah, where it's like, hey, you know, no one leaves the island and we've been
3: self-sufficient deal with
4: for
3: each
4: years
3: other.
4: I was married to her for 3 years and I married to her for 4 years and her for 3 years. About to kind of get back into the
3: Well,
4: the
3: I mean, it's a 70s swingers culture. I mean, the statistics in 2026, I don't know.
4: I don't believe that's that.
3: I'm going to look it up in earnest.
4: One in 10.
3: I did a quick search. Now
4: if it's
3: I'm
4: one
3: see
4: in 10
3: it.
4: People named Ernest, I say, okay, then I would agree with you. You know what I mean, Vern? Guess what I did?
3: Did not think you were going to get that back in your face, did you?
4: Hey, Vern, you know, I got divorced a couple weeks ago. Guess what? Getting married again. Yep, same woman. Yep, getting back. Oh, it's all be great. Hey, your stuff is still all here, so it's okay. All the appliances that we got in the kitchen all still work. Everything is wonderful. Got our clothes are up here and everything else. Got the big screen TV, Vern. Hey, Vern, what do you think, Vern? What do you think, Vern? Going to get married again?
3: Yeah, we're going to look this up. We're going to find this out. Because I found this from it was the Schoenberg Family Law Group. Is what it's attributed to. So I'm gonna take a deeper dive into this, and we'll see if we can figure this out for Pat Riley's sake.
4: Time now to find out what's trending in the wide world of sports from B-Muro, who loved Mikal Bridges, didn't like Mikal Bridges when he went to the Knicks, but now loves Mikal Bridges again, so maybe she's one of the 10. And she's got what's trending.
5: I loved Mikal Bridges when he was on the Knicks, though. I am telling you that.
4: You were very upset when he got traded, though.
5: Oh, no.
4: You
5: but
4: were very
5: not
4: upset.
5: At him, though. I was mad at the Phoenix Suns. Okay. I cried. Tears.
4: Yes. No, you did.
5: I was brokenhearted. I did not want Kevin Durant on my team.
4: You
5: and
4: were inconsolable. You were like, yeah. You needed like Alexi Lalas to say, hey, I'm sorry that England lost. Like, I'm sorry.
5: I'm sorry.
4: You needed that.
5: Yeah, no. It was a really...

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3: Taking another bite while you're ingesting those two bites.
4: Okay,
3: you kind of need to work in quarters of your mouth.
4: So I have good news and bad news.
3: Okay.
4: Good news is that's pretty good analysis. You'd be a pretty good hot dog eating analyst with that, because that's not a bad strategy. Secondly, that's something that would have been better for me if you told me 20 minutes ago.
3: I'm sorry. I didn't. Why did you
4: say that?
3: Jason, I asked you, do you have a strategy?
4: And I told you my strategy.
5: Wait, that you went Gil Brandt on it.
4: I told you my strategy.
5: And I thought you were having flashbacks to Gil Brandt. It's his fault.
4: I don't think I could have chewed. That was a big hot dog. I don't think I could have chewed.
3: That was a big.
4: The entire, on both, I don't think I could have done it.
3: I think you could have.
4: I would have just had it both in my mouth and would have sat there like, okay, there you go. Can't move it. I don't know what to do.
3: Harmon, do you think I have any point here?
5: No, I think we need a diagram.
3: Oh, really? Okay, I can draw one. I'd be happy to do it. I will. I'll work on that after this update.
5: Oh, okay? Now you got to add structure.
3: Yes. Okay. I need to go look at the hot dog and think of and then kind of like separate it like geometry, you know, segments.
4: So she's going to be like, what's his name on the election? John King with the touch board.
5: Yeah, it's here.
4: Here's where his mouth was.
3: Truly.
4: Here his mouth should have been. Here's what he should have had right here.
5: And this is where the things didn't really connect and didn't get him through to the winner's circle, and why we can't announce him as the incumbent.
4: Here's a touch screen. Yeah, all of that.
3: It's not about quantity. It's about quality. It's not the Joey Chestnut effect where how many hot dogs you need to eat. It's the quality of the one hot dog and how quickly you need to eat it.
4: Okay.
3: I can't believe I'm so passionate about this.
4: You are.
3: I'm sorry. I don't know where that's coming from. I'm not going to lie.
4: You could be a hot dog eating motivator.
3: Yes.
4: Yeah. If you can make money,
3: I'll add it on my LinkedIn.
4: Maybe you could. Yeah.
3: Let's see what we do. Yeah. I need you to actually be successful at it, and then we'll go from there.
4: What are you talking about? Wow.
5: That was well put.
3: I'm just saying, I need you to, put my words into action and have you follow through and successfully do it. Then I can actually be the hot dog motivator.
4: Okay, Belichick. Okay. Take it easy.
3: I'm sorry.
4: All right. Take it easy.
3: You know who didn't take it easy? The Mets. Because they got a win on the road. They defeated the Phillies 4-1. Francisco Alvarez hit 2 solo home runs for his 7th career multi-home run game. Juan Soto did leave the game due to left calf soreness. The ratings were released for the All-Star game, and close to 8.8 million viewers tuned in on Fox, making it the most watched All-Star game since 2018. When it comes to the home run derby, though, it only averaged about 5.3 million viewers, the lowest average since 2003. Trained to push past the pain, not athletes, just people. Trafficked every day right here in the United States, sometimes by someone they trusted. During the World Cup, help us break the silence. 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Spain will take on Argentina in the World Cup final. Spain is headed into the matchup with 0 players with prior World Cup experience, while Argentina has 17 players. In golf, Jackson Suber leads the Open Championship with a 1-stroke lead, shooting 5 under par in the opening round. Scottie Scheffler is 3 shots back. Rory McIlroy is 7 shots back. Back to Jason Smith and Mike Harmon. Jason didn't successfully eat the hot dog in 40 seconds.
4: What was the movie where Steve Carell was the really bad drill instructor teacher? Foxcatcher, was that it?
5: That was when he was the wrestling coach.
4: Wrestling coach. I'm thinking of him with J.K. Simmons, right? Teaching the...
3: The drum one. Whiplash.
4: That's kind of the teacher you are. You're like very, wow, okay, you are serious.
3: No, yes, I am.
4: You insulted me. You got to be successful before I can make money at this. That's true.
3: I have faith in you. I had faith you could have gotten it done. I'm disappointed. I'm sorry.
4: Okay. 90 seconds ago it was, you need to be successful before I can actually do this for a living. You show me you can do it.
3: Because you can do it. I know you can. I'm going to draw my diagram right now.
4: Thank you, Bree.
3: You're so welcome.
4: Jason Smith, Mike Harmon, live from the Fox Sports Radio studios. Coming up next, we got a big take on the biggest basketball story of the last 24 hours. Keep it right here. 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
5: about when you would have to buy a Tyson sports. 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
4: Right?
5: 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How much was Pacquiao?
4: It was like $125 bucks or something like that.
5: Mayweather Pacquiao was like $100.
4: Yeah.
5: I mean,
4: but that's what I mean. Like, so you're also getting those events, right? The wrestling events are through what ESPN has going now, through their deal with the WWE. But the point is, it's all getting bundled up and repackaged. And eventually you just have to decide, is this value proposition worth it? And if it's not, guess what? You'll have the highlights on your social media, including full video clips momentarily. The only thing you won't is Olympics hockey. And some of the FIFA World Cup stuff will get struck down very fast.
5: I mean, look, it's, I get the, how nervous some people are about, okay, the future of broadcast television, the future of cable, all this. I mean, in the end, it's really moving money around and what you're paying for. It's not, yes, is it going to be a little bit more money? Is it going to be different? And no, nobody likes any change. They want to be able to turn on and watch what they want to watch. But hey, the door was open 15, 20 years ago when we talked, we were able to bundle. I don't want these channels. I want these channels. I want this. I want this. This is just the natural evolution of programming. And again, it's not going to be, because it's not like suddenly, oh, guess what? BritBox has the NFL package. Wait, what? Yeah, sorry, who knew? Like, okay, I mean, they're still going to have the big three, the big four are going to have the games. You want to buy the NFL, you would have to pay for the NFL package no matter where it was, whether it's on DirecTV, whether it's on YouTube. So you can't say, oh, but now you're making pay for YouTube. Well, you'd have to pay some, wherever else it is, you have to pay for it, right? You got to pay for someplace else, you would have to pay for it. So that's kind of an outlier for me, but just get that most of the things are going to go to, it's not like some Johnny Come Lately streaming service is suddenly going to get all the NBA rights. Oh, wow, look at this. You know what I mean? So it's something that is just going to happen, and it's not going to be as bad as you think. And already by seeing something like this, I feel like, okay, people get what they want to get. They know what they want to do. And the streaming is much more of a popular choice now than you thought it was even going into this week.
4: According to AdWave, 4 to 6 paid subscriptions per household in that regard. And I always just try to remind folks that once upon a time, and this is you and me, Grandpa, when we had whatever your local football team was, one more game, and then Monday night football showed up.
5: That was
4: no Thursday night.
5: No.
4: You didn't have a Sunday night game. You didn't have all these other things.
5: You had to wait till the Saturday games in December to get Saturday
4: baseball,
5: game.
4: Baseball, you had a game of the week and your
5: Monday
4: local
5: night
4: team.
5: Baseball. You had Monday night
4: baseball.
5: Right,
4: and then you had WGN and TBS. But otherwise, you didn't see anybody, which is why the All-Star game had so much juice.
5: Yeah.
4: And why the World Series was that, because we didn't get to see those teams. But, you know, since we're so used to, I get everything because we're spoiled little brats. Someone charging you a dollar for it seems bad.
5: Time now to find out what's trending in the wide world of sports. And someone who said, Jason, can you loan me $10 so I can get Peacock because I want to watch Brooklyn Nine-Nine?
4: Oh, okay.
5: It's Bree Muro.
6: That's the last thing I would ask you for.
5: 9-9! 9-9!
4: The great Andre Brower.
5: 9-9!
4: St. Ignatius College Prep.
5: 9-9!
6: I would watch Peacock for like Parks and Rec, and I already had Peacock.
5: Okay.
6: What would I would want a Paramount Plus.
5: That's a good one. Okay.
6: I need to catch up on, what was after Yellowstone, 1984 or 7505?
5: 1980, what?
4: 1923?
5: 1984, okay, 1984,
4: completely different world you're opening yourself to. Yeah.
5: You're not going to see the same characters from Yellowstone in 1984. You're not.
6: What am I thinking
4: they might
6: of?
4: Be, but different.
5: 1923?
6: Yeah.
4: The Helen Mirren, Harrison Ford one.
5: Right? But the movie was 1917? The one where it's just one shot of people running across the fronts in World War One.
6: Where's Tim McGraw?
5: That's 19. He is skydiving.
6: No, not Tim McGraw.
4: Mountain climbing.
6: Billy Bob Jordan.
5: Billy Bob Jordan?
6: Thornton.
4: Yes. That's Landman. That's a whole different one.
5: Billy Bob
4: same
5: Jordan.
4: Same writer. But
6: is it still Taylor Sheridan?
4: Yeah.
6: How many does he have?

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And a child who depends on it. Learn more at cmn.org.

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3: Oh, maybe you let, like, Zidane coach a team.
4: I don't know, maybe.
3: Yeah, why not?
4: Go out and headbutt someone.
3: Yeah, but make it like that. Get, like, famous alums that can come back and play. Oh, hey, look, David Beckham's going to play for England a little bit. This would be kind of fun. Wayne Rooney's going to play a little bit. Oh, it's kind of fun.
4: Oh, Wayne Rooney. Yeah, look at you.
3: Like, dude, make it fully like that. Okay, maybe I'll watch. That'd be fun.
4: Yes, $635 there. By way of contrast... For our championship match,
3: well, that's the championship of the World Cup.
4: The get-in price has gone up over $3,700.
3: Yeah, I mean, look, that this may be the last time you get to see Messi in a World Cup game, right? I mean, you want to say, okay, maybe is he going to play four more years into his 40s? But this might be the last time.
4: So, if Argentina wins, does he get to sun Yamal by bathing him at midfield after?
3: Absolutely. They get to recreate that. However. As PC as it looks, because you know it's still again. That's such a weird thing, man. That's made the rounds, like him not bathing.
4: Well, you get bathed by a instructor.
3: You know what I was waiting for after that came out? I really thought you or Frostberg would send me the Messi bathing Yamal, except it would be Brunson's face as Messi and Wemby as Yamal.
4: I'm sure we can find that, or get that iteration done pretty fast. I mean, even if you had to go back to the old magazine or trading cards and cut out faces.
3: Yeah. I thought that would be it. I thought, okay, that's going to be what we get, right?
4: Might
3: there.
4: Get some run out of that. No question about it.
3: No. I mean, look, I thought I could do it. Again, I really do thought, not make excuses, but I really think that it was an 8-inch hot dog.
4: Yeah.
3: And the average size of hot dogs is 6 inches.
4: Yeah.
3: So I went big to try to do it. Could I have done it with 2 less inches? Boy, I'm just giving Tyshirt all kinds of material, man.
4: It really is. Good thing we're in safe harbor at this point. Yeah.
3: I could have, maybe I could have.
4: Maybe.
3: But this was the event now. This was the event now.
4: There were no rule changes,
3: nothing else. This is what it was, so okay.
4: No, that's it.
3: That's what it was.
4: You gave it an honest effort. I mean, and you did.
3: And again.
4: If you hadn't taken so long in the first bite, that's really where it screwed up.
3: Yeah.
4: Because you savored it, you chewed it, you took
3: I
4: off
3: think
4: a
3: I
4: huge.
3: Took too big a bite.
4: Yeah, you took
3: the
4: a big bite
3: time.
4: Right off the jump, then you savored it, and you had to work it down. So you just lost a lot of valuable time.
3: I had a thing in my head where I said, okay, he calls goal 6 times. If the first 3 times I can take 3 big bites, and for the last couple when they get shorter, I just have the last bite to finish, that's what I was feeling pretty good at.
4: It's great in theory.
3: Yeah.
4: Like many things in our tenure here at Fox Sports Radio.
3: Great in theory.
4: In theory.
3: Yeah, it was great in theory. Great in theory, but did not do it.
4: You gave it the old college try.
3: But in the end, I had 3 hot dogs tonight.
4: But also, you know what I found out? I didn't realize there was one so close to the studio. So you know what? This can be resurrected.
3: Okay, very good. Yeah,
4: double chunk chocolate chip cookie. To boot.
3: Yeah, if we're doing chocolate chip cookies, I know I could do a whole cookie in 40 seconds.
4: Well, yeah.
3: Yeah, I mean, that's...
4: No, that's pretty easy. Yeah.
3: Exit out by the Fresca exit, Swollen Dome, the Jason Smith Show with my best friend, Mike Harmon. Coming up next, the big surprise name you're going to start hearing out there before the trade deadline in Major League Baseball. Jason and Mike. 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
3: And the Canadian wildfires coming down. So it's been a big problem. Andrea mentioned the Mets-Phillies game was bumped up because of the weather. The air quality. And it's a big deal. This is the biggest event they claim in the world, the World Cup, and air quality is not particularly great right now. Now, the people of the World Cup, there's not much you can do. Like, if this was in the Middle East, they'd just build some giant fans and blow some air and get the Canadian wildfire smoke out. They'd do that. Unfortunately, they're not going to be able to do that for the game in Jersey. But the good news is, it sounds like the gods of weather are helping out, as there is expected to be rain. The air quality in New Jersey is not very good right now. It's poor, but rain is expected to help clear up the weather, the wildfires from Canada. I guess there's some in Minnesota also affecting the air quality, and they were encouraging people to limit outdoor activity if you're in a sensitive group and all that, because of the poor air quality. However, it looks like the rain is going to help. This weather is subject to change. So this is as of a few hours ago. And Spain training indoors. They arrived in Jersey on Wednesday after they beat France. And Argentina stayed in Georgia, because they love Chick-fil-A, and that's where Chick-fil-A is based out of there. And so they wanted more Chick-fil-A, and of course you can get Chick-fil-A in New York. So we'll see how that goes. I also saw President Trump is going to be at the finale of the World Cup. He's going to attend and is slated to hand out the championship trophy at the World Cup. So we'll see how that goes down, but the president will be there hanging out. And be great if they all had to wear like gas masks when they were at, because the smoke's so bad. They got to play the game and all that. Anyway, it is the Ben Maller Show as we are rolling on. We have Maller to the third degree. That is a few minutes away. Here's the Instat trivia. And you can answer this on X at Ben Maller. That's at Ben Maller if you'd like to be part. So here's the Instat trivia. Blank allowed only 0.3 yards per coverage snap in 2025, the fewest among defenders with at least 300 coverage snaps last season. Again, NFL here. You can answer this on X at Ben Maller. Blank allowed only 0.3 yards per coverage snap in 2025, fewest among defenders with at least 300 coverage snaps. That is the Insta trivia. The answer, and Maller to the third degree. We'll get to it, and we'll do it next.
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4: James has been at the station for 3 years now, doing a lot of stuff on the weekends, doing some weekend hosting, doing play-by-play. James is from Kansas, and James, you're a relatively new P1, and you're learning about the station in real time, and I think it's really cool because the station has been around for 32 years now, and you know I'll go to big station events like Summer Bash, Ticket Stock, whatever, and it's really cool meeting P1s that I haven't seen before, and some of them have been around since day one, and they'll say they're a day one P1, but then I'll also meet people that have moved to town within the past few years, and they say, you know, I turned the ticket on one afternoon, one morning, whatever, and fell in love with it. So we're at a point now where we have multiple generations of P1s where it's all kind of lumped together, and it's cool that you're in this in the new phase of this, and you're discovering it. So I think it'd be cool to have a segment where, you know, you've asked us about some drops, and we had Rent Free yesterday, and you're learning about these things, so I kind of want to have some time with James here for James to ask us questions and we can answer to the best of our ability about ticket stuff.
5: Yeah, what I have found is there is a very steep learning curve with the history at this station, all the different personalities. Mm-hmm. And I remember the first time I was on, the first drop that I ever heard.
4: Right.
5: It basically finished my sentence for me, and I thought, like, is this microphone reading my mind? Like, who is that guy?
4: Well, so, there goes Ham.
5: Like, explain to me, explain like I'm five, how mm-hmm. the drops work. Like, how do you guys, I guess, number one, hit them at the exact, like, perfect moment, and then number two, know what to find so quickly and find the right clip that actually fits what the host is saying?
4: So, and Ham is an expert at this now. Everybody that does it, and it's a lot of muscle memory because you're up here for 7 hours a day. You're working with the same shows every day. And like when I did it, because I ran the board from 2014 until 2022. So I ran, yeah. And Ham, there goes Ham again, finishing my own sentences. So you're working with, you know, I worked with Bad Radio and the Hardline. And I was really just trying to make the host laugh and the producer laugh and maybe myself laugh. And you do it enough and you've got 12 different pages in your array. You can put the stuff wherever you want. And I think like a good comparison is like on your iPhone. Mm-hmm. Like you know what apps, you know where Twitter is, you know where your phone button is, you know where texting is because you see it all the time. When you're sitting in front of that screen, you know where, you know, your favorite norm drops are going to be, whatever, and you organize it however you want. Yeah, it's right there. It definitely takes time. It takes a skill, which our board ops have, and it's something that evolves over time.
6: I would concur, yeah.
4: Yeah.
6: A lot of it's just remembering where you place stuff to, because you might have a page just for a show, or mm-hmm. you might use, like, your entire array for every show.
5: Okay, so, like, how many do you have right in front of you right now?
6: I'm looking at 100. I have 1,200 at the ready.
5: Mm-hmm. 1,200?
6: Yes.
4: And that's just on the page. Like, there's more in the system. So if we're doing a segment and we're talking about something that happened 10 years ago, it's like, oh, let's find this e-break from Norm or whatever. Let's find Norm's 100th e-break that happened a few years ago. Then you could search it and then put it on one of the pages and play it. So it might take a little bit more time, but if you know what it's labeled, you can find it pretty quickly.
5: That's amazing. And then mm-hmm. is the muscle memory, like, the part that blew my mind is it was the first time I was basically up here, and it's like whoever was back there knew exactly how I was going to finish that yeah. sentence. Like, it is truly an art form.
4: Yeah, it's a yeah. fart form.
6: Just anticipating where the conversation's going and kind of knowing. If yeah. you know the person really well, you could kind of interpret how they're going to finish their sentences and whatnot.
5: Yeah. Well, you're a pro.

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4: Struggled. Matter of fact, did you see the stat? The morning wave that went out. So, there are two waves of golfers, the morning round and the afternoon round. The morning round was a full three strokes better on average than the afternoon round. Almost everybody at the on top of the leaderboard went off this morning, which doesn't make a lot of sense because the wind didn't pick up that much, but it was enough to make the scoring infinitely harder. So it's really strange.
5: How close is it to the coast?
4: Right on it.
6: Right on it.
4: Yeah, it's right on it. It's True Links Golf. It looks, the golf course.
6: There aren't any open rotation courses that aren't on the water, right?
4: I don't think so. I mean, the furthest may be a half mile away in the Rota.
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16: A better life with Dr. Sanjay Gupta.
17: When you need your body to perform, but some of your muscles are having trouble, other muscles can sometimes help compensate. This is a great thing short term, but long term it can lead to serious and even chronic aches and pains. So if you've got nagging stiffness or irritation somewhere, don't push through it. Try to figure out why it's happening and how you can correct it. Strength and conditioning specialist Dana Santa says, performing exercises at a deliberate tempo makes it easier to notice when the wrong muscles are taking over, and also gives the intended muscles a chance to engage before that compensation kicks in. Dana suggests that starting with primary movement patterns such as squatting, hinging, pushing, pulling, rotating, and core can help make compensation easiest to identify and to address. I'm Dr. Sanjay Gupta, helping you live a better life.
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4: About watching is the Cowboys, ever. You know, they'll never be blocked out locally. They get a lot of primetime games. The Stars have fixed it with Victory Plus to this point, but now that's... Not saying that them leaving Victory Plus Stars, but the Rangers the last couple of years, well, if you got Spectrum, you can't get it. Well, then there's a blackout. Well, then that network dropped them, and now they're on. And same thing with the Mavericks. It's too much. Give it to your consumers. I know there's a lot going on here. There's a lot of money, a lot of different interests. You have teams, individual sports networks. You have the apps that carry them. You have contracts with TV rights. I, as a fan, do not freaking care. I want you to give me my teams and direct me to them where I can access them without all the different types of, well, no, you need this app or you need that app or that app isn't supported on this television. I'm tired of it. Give me my teams.
5: To be fair, it's not for lack of trying with some of these teams, right? Because
6: they got forced into this.
5: Well, and the Stars put games on Fox. They reached a deal for those, and the Mavs put games on Channel 29, and the Rangers at least have the... If you do have some of this...
4: It's so weird how all of this perfectly worked itself out when I was growing up, and the games, more than half of Ranger games were on a local television station, right? It was pretty simple back then. Your team was on this channel at this time.
5: I think it was simple because you weren't the one paying for the cable.
4: It was over-the-air television, Baldy. We weren't paying for anything. Back then, the Rangers were on regular over-the-air television.
5: Well, okay, and I remember when the Stars were on Versus, though, and let me tell you, those are the bad times.
6: That's true.
4: I'm just saying, we pretend to think that everything is so much more convenient, but the more convenient we try to make it, the more complicated this becomes.
5: I disagree. I think we've definitely reached the point where a large majority of people are actually more frustrated with how complicated it is now. I think the age of convenience stopped about post-pandy.
4: Okay.
5: I think when everybody was at home and there were just like the streaming services were starting to come together and you had a bunch of options on the streaming services and they were very easy to manage, and you didn't have to have constantly rising subscription prices. You didn't have bundles for four different ones, but not this one. I think that was golden age of convenience, and since then, it's steadily gone downhill. I would argue that a lot of people definitely say, this is too complicated just to watch what I want to watch.
4: Right.
5: Or, why do I have to pay... I used to pay, what was it? I don't know. I wasn't paying at the time. Was it, what, $80 for cable?
6: That's been a while, but I mean, but the bottom line
5: was you could pay $100 for all your sports teams with the sports package, and you got them. Now it's $100 for the Rangers, and it's going to be $100 for the Mavs.
4: That's what I'm saying.
5: And $100 for YouTube TV, so I can watch the Cowboys.
4: That's what I'm saying.
5: I know. That's where we're at.
4: All you're doing is hurting your consumer base.
6: Mm-hmm.
4: And now that we've come this far, I don't know what you do to fix that.
5: We return to cable.
4: Or
5: some conglomeration. There's got to be a space for a company out there to say, you know what, we will bundle every streaming service to you. I don't know how you make money off of it, but somebody has to be able to say, it's basically cable. You get all the streaming services at this price. You have one password, one login for all of this here, and then you're done. You have everything you need. If you want to do a sports package, here's your individual ones. But then you're back to cable.
6: There's that.
4: Right.
6: But the other option, I think, at least as far as, especially as far as sports is concerned, this is becoming so fragmented that I think, especially with baseball, with the NBA, eventually their new TV deal just got going, so you may not see it with them for a while. But with baseball and hockey, for example, I think what you are going to end up seeing is the league is going to take this over. You're going to have the league say, here is our NHL streaming service where you can watch your team and any other game you want to.
4: They already do that. They already offer that, but they black out your team in
6: your
4: area.
6: That
4: needs to be completely eliminated.
5: And that's what's going to happen. But what's going to happen is if you

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6: Thank you, Tyler. 642 on the ticket. Ryan Baldwin, Jacob Dedmore, Kevin Landrum, our last day filling in for the Morning Musers. Coming up at 6:55, the Rangers start the second half of the season tonight. It's a big 16 games up until the trade deadline. But first, we hand things over to Deddy as we have some World Cup notes to wrap up.
7: Thank you very much, Baldy. As our time here in DFW with the World Cup is, as far as hosting matches, has come to an end. There'll still be the FIFA Fan Fest stuff, I think, this weekend for the third place and the first place, or in the championship matches. But for the most part, we're done here in DFW. And it has been quite the boon for DFW businesses all around town. They had projections early on what they thought they would get, and we won't get the final numbers probably till sometime next month. But right now, most of the projections have things coming in at a little over $2 billion in economic impact for the Dallas-Fort Worth area for this year's World Cup tournament. The city of Arlington alone, early estimates are they're going to get about $160 million in economic impact from this thing. June hotel and short-term revenue reached a record $31 million for that month. That shattered the previous record of November of 2024 when Arlington hosted three Cowboys games and also had the Tyson-Jake Paul fight down there in Arlington.
8: They're counting that towards their numbers?
7: Well, it's a boon. So it all happened in that month. And so that's why they had their record of $23.6 million in November of 2024. You've had other restaurants as well. You've had the Londoner, the one over off Central, the one in Arlington, the one in Addison has seen huge boons in gains. The Grease Monkey Burger Shop in Arlington went up 25% to 30% on their sales. But Terry Black's is one of the ones that maybe had the biggest impact. Terry Black's has multiple locations in Texas. They started in Austin. Their Deep Ellum location has been off the charts when it comes to sales. Baldy, you and I are both veterans of the service industry.
8: That's not fair. I am too. Thank you.
7: My bad. I'm sorry, Lando. Uh-huh. You are also as well.
6: You're not even an actual veteran. How are you going to claim service?
8: Well, I guess technically speaking, maybe I'm not. I don't know. But I was also a waiter and a bartender.
7: Well,
8: I did my time.
7: Imagine working at a restaurant that does over $2 million in sales in a week.
8: Okay.
7: Ever been a part of a place that's been that busy?
8: No, definitely not.
7: First week of the World Cup, Terry Black's brought in over $2 million in sales. The following week, they hit that number in 5.5 days, whereas their previous record was $750,000 in a week.
6: Yeah, I'm going to say as a server, though, the issue with a lot of that crowd, I'm going to assume, is that they are from overseas where tipping is not a big thing. And unless Terry Black's was one of the ones that added in the automatic tip, I don't think that was necessarily a windfall for the servers and bartenders.
7: Well, and I think Terry Black's is also a place that is more quick serve. They probably don't have like straight up servers. It's more of just get you in a line, get you your food, and let you go sit down and eat. So that may help things, at least from the servers and bartender standpoint over there. Terry Black's, their situation got so busy, they had to bring in one of their giant smokers from Austin to help them cook all their meat. They had to borrow meat from their Waco location as well as their Fort Worth location, briskets mostly. I think in 1 week they had to do 160 racks of their beef rib. We've seen like the online influencers gnawing down on the massive beef rib. That was over at Terry Black's. So they have been a huge beneficiary of this thing as well. There was a Jordanian restaurant in Richardson that had the King of Jordan stop by. He also went to Terry Black's 2 days.

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3: Wildcard spot. Digging out of a tough spot, apparently in the DNA of Boston baseball, the only other team to make the playoffs from that same spot, the 1914 Boston Braves. The football and local world lost a notable last week as Greg Hawthorne passed away at the age of 69. Hawthorne, a Fort Worth native who attended Polytechnic before heading to Baylor and ultimately becoming a first-round draft pick for the Steelers in the 1979 draft, 28th overall. Hawthorne played 9 seasons in the NFL, helping Pittsburgh to a Super Bowl in his rookie year, before wrapping up his career with the Patriots and the Colts. As a running back, tight end, and wide receiver, Hawthorne racked up 527 rushing yards and 92 receptions.
4: Stay hard.
3: World Cup down to the finals as Spain and Argentina meet at MetLife this Sunday afternoon. Spaniards advanced by beating France 2-0 in the semifinals on Tuesday. It's 37th straight victory that ties it with Italy for the longest streak ever by a national team. Meanwhile, the Argentinians need late-game heroics to defeat England 2-1 and continue their title defense. Much of that comes from one of the greatest of all time, Lionel Messi. With a pair of assists in the comeback win, Messi now has 10 in the World Cup knockout stage, 6 more than any other player in the last 60 years. And the 39-year-old has not let age be a factor as he has recorded a goal or assist in 11 straight World Cup games, the longest streak since at least 1966. And while Messi and Spanish superstar Lamine Yamal will be meeting for the first time on the pitch Sunday, it's not the first time the two have crossed paths. Back in 2007, as Messi is beginning his ascendancy into stardom, he took professional photos with a baby as part of a raffle run in part by international children's charity UNICEF. In the photos that resurfaced in 2024, the then 20-year-old Messi is seen posing with and holding a 5-month-old Lamine Yamal, whose family had been one of those to win the raffle. Now, 19 years later, the elder Messi will face his heir apparent at FC Barcelona on soccer's biggest stage.
5: It's a pretty awkward photograph, by the way.
4: Will they take time to recreate that photograph at some point this weekend?
3: No, because I'm pretty sure the baby was naked in most of those. And I think they'd frown on that.
5: That's what made it even more awkward.
4: Is it just me, or does Messi look like long-haired Luke Wilson in those pictures?
3: I'd have to go back and look.
5: I think it's just you.
4: It might just be me, but that's just what I saw.
3: The Dallas Wings have significantly improved this season, 16-8, fourth in the WNBA after totaling 19 wins in the last two seasons combined. Number one overall pick, AZ Fudd, off to a solid start, averaging 13 points, 2 boards, and 2 assists. But you will most likely not be going back-to-back with teammate Paige Bueckers as Rookie of the Year. No, that award will almost certainly be given to Olivia Miles of the Minnesota Lynx, who went second overall. Miles needed just 22 games to reach 400 career points, 100 rebounds, and 100 assists, breaking the record held by Caitlin Clark at 24.
5: Is that the TCU girl?
3: Yes.
5: Okay.
4: I was a little surprised the Wings didn't draft her.
3: It's not the first of Clark's records Miles has surpassed, actually, sinking 8 triples in a game, most by a rookie, and scoring the most points by a rookie in a single half with 24. With Miles at the helm, Minnesota on its way to finishing with the best regular season record in back-to-back seasons. This week's least competent criminals come to us from where else but Florida. Jennifer Jimenez was pulled over on suspicion of drunk driving with Lake County area principal Christina Alcalde in the passenger seat. During the stop, an officer asked Jimenez if she had consumed any alcohol, to which she replied, yes. She then declined to perform a field sobriety test and was taken to the Lake County jail. According to the arrest report, the passenger Alcalde also deemed unfit to drive, but the officers allowed her to take a rideshare. With her permission, they parked the car where it had been pulled over. However, about 2.5 hours later, officers pulled over Alcalde once again in the same exact car. When asked why she was driving after specifically being deemed unable to, she replied she was attempting to bail out her friend and that she was, quote, not meaning to do anything wrong, I'm way better. After conducting field sobriety tests, Alcalde was arrested. The two women pleaded not guilty to DUI and refusal to submit to DUI testing.
4: Wow.
3: And finally, a man walks into a bar holding a tiny piano with a tiny man playing it. The bartender says, where'd you find that? Well, there's a magic lamp just outside with a genie that grants wishes, the man replies. The bartender runs outside, grabs the lamp, rubs it, and says, I wish for $1 million. All of a sudden, ducks begin falling from the

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3: Shoved, and he knocked down their broadcast equipment as well.
4: My God, that guy has a screw loose.
5: I don't know.
6: Man, I think you guys are being way too hard on Dave Campo, considering the roster he had to work with.
5: Please. What? You're being hard on Dave Campo.
6: You're saying the same thing to me about Wade Phillips.
5: Well, I know, but you daily call him an idiot. I mean,
6: nobody did more. Nobody did more to undermine Wade's image and credibility in this town than you with the fake Wade.
5: It was a fake. It was humor. It wasn't serious sports opinion. Yeah, it was humor.
6: Okay, I get it.
5: Really? You really think that I was harder on Wade Phillips than I defended him here weekly?
6: I think I want your job where I can play both sides of it, where I can do the fake Wade and do more to demean him than anybody in this town, and then on the other side do more to praise him. I want that job.
5: Jeez, okay. Well,
7: during the intermission at the Dead and Company show, a guy fell to his death from the balcony.
6: Off.
7: And they get there, they attend to him. He was basically dead there at the scene because he had attempted to do a backflip while he was up on the balcony, and he fell off and fell 50 feet, landing on concrete straight on his head.
6: Golly.
8: A great fall, dead guy. At a Grateful Dead concert. Is it possible to retract?
5: Transmitter's going to turn off.
8: Last comment, or it doesn't appear it went over well in here.
5: No. Michael Jordan was a gambling guy, and he is a millionaire, I think.
9: Well, you know, it's all good, too, right?
5: Mm-hmm.
9: It's good, too. Are you a millionaire?
5: Am I a millionaire?
9: Are you a millionaire?
5: No, unfortunately not.
9: Are you a sucker?
8: Whoa.
10: Whoa. Whoa.
5: You know, well, now that you bring it up.
9: Whoa, really?
5: We want to.
9: Really? Come on, really? Really, guy? Come on. Come on out.
8: Special shout-out to all the kids here.
5: It depends on how drunk I am.
11: Fernando.
12: Hi, Gordo.
11: And Ryan. Hey. For the great...
5: God dang it. If you shoot that mother up one more time...
13: Wait, what just happened? What just happened?
11: The next bottle you throw over here is coming back at you 60 miles an hour.
13: Okay, do it again.
11: I'm talking to you, Gordon.
14: Headhunting is a coward.
11: That's right.
12: Did you hit him, Gordon?
8: It's a shirt he's wearing.
11: He is. He hit me right in the noggin.
13: I did not. I hit you in the shoulder, and then Craig tried to block it.
11: That's
13: he was,
11: what hit me
13: he
11: in
13: was
11: the
13: trying
11: head.
13: To block it from going into the trash can, and he hit you in the head. So
11: headhunting is a coward.
13: Craig.
15: So there you go. A little audio for the musers before they come back on Monday. I forgot about the water bottle incident, which is only a couple of years old. But I'm talking to you, Gordon. That is such a great drop. And Tyler, you were on the board for the headhunting is a coward drop. It was a well placed drop.
16: Thank you.
15: Yeah.
17: Also, Jubb's laugh.
15: Yeah.
17: For that gorilla clip. When he gets going, it's one of the best laughs at the ticket. It's right up there with Corby.
16: It's the most I think it's the most infectious laugh at this station when it is really rolling.
17: And Donovan's is underrated too. That belly laugh on the Norm retirement song from Daddy.
16: Yeah.
17: 10 out of 10.
16: Also, Irritated Junior.
15: Oh yeah.
16: Is very underrated funny.
15: So I was

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4: They try and make sure that they're not hitting a ton in practice and training camp and trying to save their bodies because the game is so physical. I do get that. But, man, the mental aspect of it, I guess, is something that just never crossed my mind. And to have to adjust and adapt to the new generation of players and explaining different things on why. I always think about it as a kid and with a parent. Hey, go make up your bed. Why? Because I said so. Now go make it
5: That's
4: up.
5: What
4: Instead
5: I was
4: of
5: thinking,
4: giving the
5: yes.
4: explanation right. of, well, you know, things
5: right,
4: like that.
5: Right.
4: So, yeah, no, I didn't even think that it was going down that road, but that is the case. I think that'll make older players maybe pull their hair out even more when you hear something like this.
5: It might. And then also, because he followed that up, it was not only the why, but do you care about me?
4: Right, right.
5: Which is also interesting because, to your point, the old school coaches, I don't know if that mattered. I don't know if guys like, man, I hope the coach likes me or I hope he cares about me. The coach is like, dude, I told you to get over there and do this. Do it. And you just did it. And now to have those extra levels – and I think that that's why they went with a younger coach. And again, like he talked about, and we've heard multiple times, that Christian Parker was just so impressive. But there is something, I think, to a guy being younger who can connect to the younger generation better than the old school. And say what you want about how successful or not that Matt Eberflus and his defenses had been in the past, or even the year before that, these older school guys that... this is what I've always done, and this is what works, versus somebody who's probably a little bit more pliable in a Christian Parker to say, hey, I hear what you're saying, and I'm going to make some adjustments, and I can work with that because I don't have any proof whatsoever that my way works, and I don't care what you think.
4: Man, I wonder if that's the trend across all sports. Because... and I was just trying to imagine why, and like maybe this is the case why you see all the sports going with the young whippersnapper, the young up and comer, because
5: maybe it's
4: just a whole entire different generation of players that this sport has changed. We always talk about college football has changed because of the money, and it feels like now it's just kind of changed because of the mentality of these athletes,
5: right?
4: And now that you do have, and I think this is appropriate. The focus now more on mental health and making sure these players are right to maximize. I think that's great. And I wonder if that's another cause and effect of now trying to make sure that you answer the why or do you like me and all that, because everyone's so concerned about the mental aspect of these athletes right now.
5: Yeah, that it, and you kind of see that with what the Mavs did with Dusty May, going a college coach route, that especially with the younger roster. But I do think there is something to that, and it's one of those things that we often, a lot of the times, will put athletes or whomever we regard as a celebrity on a higher pedestal, and then it becomes that whole thing of, as crazy as it may sound to us, these are still, a lot of the times, especially these rookie classes, these are 22-year-olds, 23-year-olds, 24-year-olds. I have a son that's not drastically younger than these kids. And you see the way that they are growing up. These guys get on their phone all the time. These guys are watching videos on YouTube all the time. That's the Micah Parsons podcast. They do those types of things that we go, oh, come on, you shouldn't be doing that. That's ridiculous. And I think, to your point, probably the older generation of players is looking at that, go, no, you need to focus only on football. There's not a young person out there who is focusing only on whatever, because they're all constantly on their phones and overwhelmed by so many sensory things. And you got to be able to coach, not necessarily through that, but with the understanding of that, I think.
4: You may be right, and you're just one generation removed also. You talk about how things are totally different, you know, 50 years ago, but it's not.
5: Right.
4: It's a decade ago. How the mentality has definitely changed, and if that's the new breed of player, you wonder if that's going to continue, and if it does, like, where does it go? Is there I don't even know what the equivalent 10 years down the road would be as far as the mentality of what you need to do to try and make sure that you grab a player and get everything out of them. Man, that's a crazy line to say now, how you have to get

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3: Jeez, I can afford that. Yeah. I can afford the
4: Please.
3: 25 slices
4: I'll
3: of pizza.
4: Order off the kids menu. It's fine.
3: Right.
4: Give him the adult meals. Whatever he needs, let him eat free.
3: Maybe on the side, we'll offer that. See if we can get more people in.
5: See? I like your marketing. The zoo also released a new study that they commissioned, conducted by the Canopy Strategic Partners in Tourism, Tourism Economics. And they do this about once a decade, and it kind of shows what their economical impact is on the city. They expected to draw more than 14 million visitors through 2036, and they average about 1.2 million each year. Okay. Of those projected, they're expecting to contribute more than $268 million annually to the city's economy.
3: That's cool.
4: It's great to make plans at some point. I mean, it's right down there. It's not far from the station. Just one day when we get off, just go to the zoo in the middle of the week once school starts back up.
5: Right. Yeah. And when it gets cooler, when it's not so hot. That's my favorite part is you can get eons of steps out at the zoo just walking between the exhibits. Big floods in Central Texas again, but it does seem like the new technology that was put in place over the last year or so has done its job to a point. The big privately installed flood sirens, and this is all out in Texas Hill Country along the Guadalupe River. They had 6 installed flood sirens, and they all performed exactly as they expected. There were a couple of them that were damaged. 3 of them were damaged by fast-moving water. But the company wrote in a Facebook post that it was completely acceptable, and not only was it acceptable, it was expected if floods got to that level. But they say the system accomplished its purpose, and that's kind of been shown out. While we have had a few deaths and injuries, nowhere near like what we saw last year.
4: Right. Yeah, it's always unfortunate that I think sometimes we forget that in today's age with the technology that we have. You just kind of assume that we're all safe, but it took something like last year for them to realize, okay, we actually didn't know that we needed to do these types of things. I mean, the obvious example over the years would be cars or airplanes especially, where you think of all the different things, and now you look back and go, well, obviously, you shouldn't have done that, and that's why these events happen. And it's just so sad that it takes tragedies like that to really get people to spend the money and invest the research into how to keep that from happening again.
5: Yeah, they allocated about $50 million to expand flood warning systems across the state, and they expect to do even more. Another 29 counties have been approved for funding and are currently in various stages of planning and construction. It feels like if there is a safe valve that you can put in there that can at least give you a warning that something like this is coming, it feels like easy business. That's what you got to do.
4: Yeah.
5: Let's go on to the helicopter crash last year in New York over the Hudson River. You guys might remember this. This was the one that happened, right, like I said, on the river, but it was one of those where the pilot didn't have like the greatest reputation for being the safest flyer. And even in the videos that you saw, it looked like he might have been trying to do some maneuvers that might not have been recommended with a family of rich children in the back.
6: Right.
5: Well, it happened about 17 minutes into the helicopter tour. They took off from Lower Manhattan at about 3 p.m. This was all on April 10th last year. Went by Statue of Liberty, New York Harbor, and we're going up the Hudson River, and we're just checking out the views, you know? Well, they, of course, did go down, and it did look kind of odd. It looked like they were trying to do something. Well, it's been determined by the NTSB, pieces of the helicopter's main rotor blade and a severed bird wing were found on the ground and on rooftops 2,000 feet away from where the wreckage recovered. So they have determined that they believe that the helicopter actually hit a bird, and the remains of that bird kind of gunked up the works.
4: Man.
5: And down
4: That's
5: we
4: a
5: go.
4: Big-ass bird.
5: It's crazy. I feel like I've seen this before, too, where a bird takes out a plane or takes out a...
4: Isn't that what happened with the Sully, the Hudson River deal?
6: I think so.
5: Yeah, they hit a flock of birds, and it

When a child needs care, whether it's recovery from a life-changing event or managing a lifelong condition, Children's Miracle Network hospitals are there for them. 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
3: Stoked. Oh my God, we finally get to see original Star Wars in theaters. We are going midnight. We are there.
4: Man, I've never done a midnight opening before.
3: I couldn't.
4: I feel
3: do it
4: like
3: now,
4: I need but... to. I need I to mean, scratch was... that itch off of my bucket
3: yeah,
4: list.
3: I was about to turn 18 years old. I was able to do that. Golly, another one with Nick. Nick and I went to on July 24th of 1998. We were working a summer job together, and we took off early and went and saw Saving Private Ryan. And I was stoked about that the day that it opened. Then, of course, I was doing my radio internship in 1999, and I was at the very first showing at, I guess the morning show wrapped up at 10 back on the Edge when I was interning there. So we saw that next showing, and it was a big radio event. They gave away tickets to listeners and stuff like that. May 19th, 1999, Star Wars Episode 1. And that was cool. That was really cool because when, you know, it had been all those years since the Star Wars had come out, and when the scroll came up, and they show the Episode 1, the whole theater goes ballistic. That was really cool.
4: And, you know, working in this business, you'll get the screening, and that's when movie screenings were huge. You can grab and see some beforehand. I'm not counting that. I'm counting the ones where you go opening night with everyone, theater full of people. So I'll go in order of release also. All right, we'll go back to 1990 and March 9th of 1990, because that's when the first House Party came out.
3: Oh, okay.
4: And I was
3: with your best friend.
4: I was a huge fan of Kid and Play. I really was.
3: Yes.
4: And didn't know exactly what that movie was going to be about, but thought, okay, kind of dig these dudes' music. Let's see what's up. And then go and just absolutely enjoyed it with that theater full of people. All right, let's see what's next. It is April 13th of 1996. I remember this vividly because my wife and I took a sick day off of work to go get the marriage license because we were getting married later on that month. And so after we got it done, and it went really quickly, it's like, okay, what do you want to do? And it was the opening day of Thin Line Between Love and Hate with Martin Lawrence, Lynn Whitfield, and we went to go see that. And it was an opening night, and I'm pretty sure it was crowded at night, but we had a pretty good, as far as crowd goes, it wasn't packed, but it was, I was surprisingly for an afternoon showing, it was quite a few people in there. And man, let me tell you something, when there was a scene outside of the police station where she took off all four of his tires and she jacked him for his tires, and that's when I lost it. I absolutely lost it in the theater, like almost walking down the stairs of the theater laughing. I was like, oh Lord, what's wrong with you? Like, it's not that funny. Bring your butt back here. I thought it was great. So I'll never forget that opening day watching that movie. All right, we go to, you know what? I skipped one. I didn't go in order because in 1994, October 14th, I had to convince my girlfriend then to go and see this movie because she had no desire to go see it, and that was Pulp Fiction. And I don't know. I just had to go see that on opening day, and we did. And enjoyed the heck out of that thing, man. I really, really did enjoy it.
3: Was that something like you had seen like trailers that made you want
4: to
3: go see it?
4: Or
3: did you see Tarantino before that?
4: No, I wasn't really into directors. I really didn't even care about Tarantino. Maybe it's Sam Jackson and saw him being in and said, okay, I really want to see this. And I remember my wife said, I don't want to watch this. And I was like, come on, now let's go check it out, especially on opening day. Like, no, but really enjoyed it. So, August 18th of 2000, I remember this pretty well because I was having a little issues with the belly in the middle of this movie. Didn't think I was going to make it.
3: Yeah.
4: But that was when the original Kings of Comedy came out with Steve Harvey, Seth the Entertainer, D.L. Hughley, Bernie Mac. You want to talk about stoked. We had seen those guys, except for Bernie Mac. I never saw Bernie Mac do his stand-up in person. But I'd seen the other three guys like at comedy clubs coming around, and I was so hyped to watch that movie, and it just didn't disappoint. But I remember the leg shaking at the end, because we're going to have to get the heck up out of here because I am not feeling well at all. Yeah.
3: Is that a large bucket, please?
4: And then the last one, this may be the last time I've gone to a theater opening day to watch a movie. It was Christmas Day, 2006, and everyone, please get your bingo cards out.

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3: On there in the Design District in Dallas, Petacolis. So you can check that out. They always are doing a great job. As a matter of fact, they're one of the breweries that won a medal. So this is a beer that Petacolis has put out recently, and I was at the brewery last Saturday, and I had this, and I was like, man, I got to get a can. Need to get some of this because I wanted to do it on the show because I thought it was really good. And this is a golden honey ale called Hive Dive. And as you might imagine, this is a golden ale, which is essentially a blonde, that they brewed and added a little bit of honey to it. And this is only 5%, and the honey to me was really subtle. It's not like super in-your-face sweet honey. It's real honey that's just kind of a subtle touch of it.
4: Goes down really smooth, though. Really smooth. You're right. It is subtle.
3: Yeah, I like that. I'm a big fan of that. I've discovered I really like honey in beers. Because I've had a couple recently. I was like, man, I really like that. Because it gives a sweetness to the beer that's not super sweet. And it's just like kind of that natural honey flavor.
4: Feels like you have a beer like this, you don't want to turn off your core beer audience, but you do kind of want to add something that will make it a little
3: really
4: more
3: good.
4: Appealing to other
3: yeah,
4: people. I think they nailed that one. Like it's just like the guava one.
3: Yeah.
4: It's just the right amount.
3: Yeah, because that second sip, the honey just kind of sits there, and you get like it's just a real light taste of sweet honey on the back part of your palate, which is I really like that beer. But like I said,
4: right now you're 2 for 2, and I would totally go out and order that. Mm-hmm. Even if other things were available, I would order both of those. Those are really good.
3: Well, I'm going to be 3 for 3 for myself and probably just 2 for 3 for you. But this can is badass.
4: Oh, wow.
3: This is from Armor Brewing Company, Secret of the Ooze Hazy IPA, which you can see those are Teenage Mutant Ninja Turtles all over the can. And it's a really cool...
4: That is a fantastic can.
3: Teenage Mutant Ninja Turtle design can.
4: Yeah,
3: now, this is a Hazy IPA. But you never know, because sometimes you do like it.
4: Never know. We'll give it a shot.
3: This one is 6%, so a little lighter. Might be a little bit of that kind of hop forwardness with some of those hop flavors that always throw you off a little bit.
4: You're trying to brace me. I know you are.
3: It's brewed with Crush, Idaho 7, and Citra. And so these are more tropical, citrusy, juicy type vibe to this. It's not. It shouldn't be too crazy dank for you or too... punch you in the mouth bitter.
4: Okay. You can feel it first. The smell feels like it's going to punch. It doesn't punch hard. It really
3: does. That's really good. This to me is more juicy than bitter.
4: It is. And you really don't have the aftertaste that I have
3: with an
4: IPA.
3: Like it's a juicier IPA that doesn't leave a lot of residual bitterness hanging for you.
4: Okay. That's doable.
3: Okay, there you go. See?
4: It really is. I'm not coughing. I'm holding my chest, but I'm just doing it because I'm talking. But you know what I'm saying.
3: Yeah, yeah, yeah.
4: Man, that's really good. You've seen my reaction. No, that's very good.
3: That is 3 for 3
4: an IPA, yes.
3: I would order all three of those out and about, man. Those are fantastic. So, again, Westlake Brewing, which is down in Deep Ellum, with instant guavification, the blonde ale brewed with pink guava. Petacolis Brewing is over in the Design District with Hive Dive, the golden honey ale. And then Armor Brewing, the last one that we did with, obviously, the Teenage Mutant Ninja Turtle-based Secret of the Ooze Hazy IPA. And I took a picture. I posted all these on my Instagram. So if you want to see the cans, because the cans are really cool. I mean, a couple of those cans are badass. So you can check me out on Instagram. Follow along with my beer journeys. I'll be posting tomorrow from Tampa.
4: Yes, you will.
3: Because I'll be going to a couple of really, really good breweries in Tampa that I'm excited about. And I'll post some pictures of that. You can find me on Instagram at McLaren. At McLaren, just my last name on Instagram if you want to follow along. But I hope to see a lot of you out at Maple Branch. Again, just a couple hours away. Starts at 3 o'clock this afternoon. The P1 six-pack beer of the month release party there. It's at Maple Branch Craft Brewery in Fort Worth. And I should be there rolling in about 3:15 or so and hope to see all you P1s out there. Always a good time. Anytime we go to Fort Worth, so many P1s come out to hang, and look forward to meeting a lot of you here this afternoon with the Hardline live broadcast this afternoon.
4: 12:49, lunchtime with the Invasion is about to wrap up. Live from Choctaw Casino and Resort here in Durant, we come back. We will mix with the Sweet Spot. That's David Mino and Mike Ducey. We'll do it next here on the

0: All right, so you get that.
1: Yeah.
0: At Club Dada, Sincere Engineer at Three Links, Ox and the Waymakers at Sons of Herman Hall. We don't need to play this one, Ham, but Sunkill Moon. Wednesday at Salmon's Park in the Arts District. Also on Thursday, from the Marias, Not for Radio. This is like, the Marias are like kind of a shoegaze band from California. Not for Radio is a side project.
1: Oh.
0: And it's kind of boring, so we probably need to move on.
1: Yeah.
0: And also Wednesday at Tulips, if I didn't have a toddler and a bun in the oven, I might go to Feeble Little Horse.
1: Interesting. Got a horse, make me feeble. Don't confuse me with the weeble.
0: Okay. Thursday at Trees, Shorty Shorty. At Ruins, Lord Buffalo. At Tannehill's Tavern, Shane McAnally.
1: McAnally.
0: And at the Bomb Factory, the Black Keys.
1: Whoa. Did you know that? Thursday's the Black Keys at the Bomb Factory?
2: Dang.
1: I know.